I just want to love you more. You just heard Keon with Love You More. You're listening to After Dark on CBC Music. It is summertime up here in the Northern Hemisphere. A lot of light, short nights. Well, summertime can encourage us to, you know, let go a few inhibitions, be in the present, that's pretty important, and also spend quality time with yourself. Even if people are around you, try to spend some quality time with yourself, if that makes any sense. It's a perfect time to reflect and soak in a few good tunes. This track's by Benja featuring Glitter Party. It's called Two Fishes.

groovy stuff by British star Georgia Smith. I just love her voice and vibe. That tune's called What's Done Is Done. Up next on deck, I've got Saskatoon folk artist Alexis Normand. Now, she released a great project a couple years ago that basically addresses the paradox of living in an English-speaking place as a French-speaking person and feeling a certain embarrassment to speak English at times. Aside from that, it's just good music. Here's a track called Le Doigt Dessous. This is Alexis Normand.

I leave the place that I sleep. Make my head turn 180 degrees. And it's nice to know that there's something else out there in the world. Like, you know, like at least that there's something that's greater than me. When all that happened, it weren't the best that I've been. Ask any one of my loved ones, it was testing of me. On the edge of the cliff, I've been for too long, but a lesson it's been. It helped me find peace, what happened to him could have happened to me. Look at my son and cheese, look at what I've achieved. 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Be more free, cause at the end of the day, I've got so much to be happy for, do you know what I mean?

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Not now. 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It's a big world out there somehow. It's a big world out there sometimes. Hard to know.

I tell you, I could listen to Krungbin all day long. All night long. That's coming off their 2025 record, The Universe Smiles Upon You 2. You see, they basically reworked, or as they put it, reimagined their debut album, which dropped in 2015, and re-recorded the songs as a way of celebrating the 10th anniversary. Sounds great. Again, that was Krungbin with White Gloves 2. It's After Dark on CBC Music. Here's a track by Hazlitt. Well, he's coming out of Sweden, and he says this music was inspired by the Scandinavian wilderness and summers in rural Sweden, where he spent time to write these songs. Well, this one is titled I'm Not Ready to Go. Here's Hazlitt.

Coming out of Winnipeg, that was Fontaine with Homemaker. I'm your late night host, Odario. Hey, you can send me a late night note if you like. Well, you've got some time to do that, but

Always great to hear from you. You could wait till the late night if you wish. Just let me know how you're doing, where you're listening from, and what you might be up to. You can send that late night note to afterdark@cbc.ca.

You just heard Sam Henshaw with Get Back. Well, let's get into our Moment of Soul song right about now. We don't have to stretch too far with this one. It's a 2025 release. Coming out of Melbourne, Australia, a producer and DJ named Lance Ferguson. Well, he was born in New Zealand, quickly found the love of the funk. He boasts a huge Funk 45 collection. And these days, he also leads an Australian soul funk band called The Bamboos. Well, I'll play you a solo release of his under his name, Lance Ferguson. It's a cover of Jungle's single Dominoes. He just wanted to do a modern-day funk tune for all the soul funk lovers out there. I think he did a pretty good job. Well, coming off his project, Lance Ferguson's Rare Groove Spectrum, Volume 3, this is Dominoes.

0: Insomnia feels so good.
1: That's 49th and Main with Insomnia. It's After Dark. I'll play a track by Montreal Crew by Perula. Now, these guys only got started in 2020, but they sound well beyond their years. Some talented dudes, great songwriters. They say they're influenced by the film music of the 60s and the silky 70s. Add some modern indie feel and you've got the sound of By Perula. Here's a feel-good track of theirs titled Still Got the Spirit. Check it out.

I didn't know what time it was. That's a great tune by Andrew Bird Trio. It's off his 2024 record, Sunday Morning Put On. Now, Andrew Bird is a talented musician in his own right, but I do love this trio that he's put together, featuring Ted Poor and Alan Hampton. They're basically paying tribute to mid-century jazz and the Great American Songbook with this project. What you just heard was a song that was originally composed in 1939 for the musical Too Many Girls. It just became a jazz standard over the years. Again, that was Andrew Bird Trio with I Didn't Know What Time It Was. You're listening to After Dark on CBC Music. I'm your host, Odario, spinning tunes till 1 a.m.

The music of Wolfman featuring Evangeline. It's called Got to Be Mine. I'm your late night host, Odario. I play a track by Slow Leaves coming out of Winnipeg. Well, that's the stage name for Grant Davidson. Great storyteller, songwriter, kind of blending a psych rock feel with a folk foundation. This is coming off his sixth album, titled The Ruins of Things Unfinished. The title was inspired by Portuguese poet Fernando Pessoa, who has a line that goes, "I am composed of the ruins of things unfinished." It's a great line. And it is a great record. Here's a standout tune on that project. This is Don't Fret by Slow Leaves.

I'll never do it again unless you want to do it again. I just love the wild imagination of Aldous Harding. It's coming off her latest record, Train on the Island, produced by John Parrish. That track is titled One Stop. It's After Dark. Up next is Georgia Harmer. Now this tune, she says, is dedicated to friendship, or more specifically, dedicated to lifelong best friendship, and the challenge to protect that friendship from the inevitable changes that come with time and come with just life taken over. But hey, you gotta protect those best friendships, that's for sure. This tune's called Can We Be Still? Here's Georgia Harmer.

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let me down easy. I'm not the kind of girl to leave so definitely. I've got a shackle on my boot, and only you've got the key.

That was Shirley Hurt with Let Me Down Easy. You're listening to After Dark on CBC Music. Up next, I've got Len Bowen featuring Deja Espy and T.S. 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
1: Looking through the telescope, but I can't visit. Looking in my phone, start going through the images. Looking in the mirror, I can see an image. I can see a body. I can feel a difference. A thing called time, yeah, I track it with the digits. Satellite business, arms in space. Communication with the energy for forgiveness. Communication with the energy to the spirit. Communication with the memory, reappearing. The love and the care from the words I was given. The memory is fading like a dream. But I'm carried by spirit and I'm back looking into the eyes of my child. I can see an illusion through the eyes of my child. I can see you in my vision. Through the eyes of my child. I can see you in my vision. Thinking maybe there's no ends, maybe just infinity. Maybe no beginnings, maybe just bridges. Thinking maybe there's no ends, maybe just infinity. Maybe no beginnings, maybe just.

Gorgeous Stuff, Always by Sampha. That track features Little Sims. That one's called Satellite Business 2.0. I hope you're enjoying all these gorgeous tunes coming at you on this Tuesday night. Well, a lot of these songs can help lift the spirits if you allow it. I'll turn up the volume. I'm spinning tunes till 1 a.m. And of course, there's Canadian artists that you may not have heard of before, but I think you should listen to. I've got Ghostly Kisses coming up, Ariel Soucy, Comortal, and more. Up next is Toronto's Alison McNamara with New.

That's a young band coming out of Mexico City. They're called Petite Ami. They've got a great psychedelic pop rock sound. That track you just heard, they say it's about love, but it's also about confusion, being confused in their young lives. It's about an urge to take on the world, but being disappointed. Well, that's relatable. It's a great song. Again, that was Petite Ami with Hablar de Mas. You're tapped into After Dark. This next track's by Sufjan Stevens. It's called So You Are Tired.

I tell you, that long-time running band is never short of interesting tunes. That was Tune Yards. It's off their latest record, Better Dreaming. Now, the track you just heard is about heartbreak, but using heartbreak as fuel to keep going, using heartbreak as a call to action. I like that. That's a great description. Again, that was Tune Yards with Heartbreak. This next artist, I just love listening to at night. She'll be a forever fixture on After Dark. Here's Quebec City's Ghostly Kisses with Comme un Sol.

it's great to see the return of Moonchild. Always good vibes. Good vibrations. Now, that tune is off their newest record, Waves. The track you just heard features Robert Glasper and D Smoke. Again, that was Moonchild with Up From Here. This next track is by Shabasin and Krgovich. Now, these two are very talented musicians in their own right, but it's always great when they work together. It's off a record called 4 Days in June, which is inspired by Blue Rodeo's 1993 album 5 Days in July. I thought that was pretty brilliant. Here's a standout tune. This is Shabasin and Krgovich with Midday Sun.

Music by longtime running band Stereolab. I will forever love their music and their minds. That track is

is basically a one-off single titled Constant and Complete Movement Unknown. They were basically inspired. It was some of their first music in about 15 years. And when I say they're a long-time running band, like, they've been doing their thing since the 90s. You should dig into some Stereo Lab over the years. Again, that one you just heard was a 2025 release. Hope you enjoyed that. We'll keep things moving here with Sebastian Mollaert working with Leila Rihanna. This is called Lullaby for the Wandering Tides.

That was Ormiston with Distortion of Reality. Hey, I hope your reality is not too distorted right now. And if it is, I hope it's at least manageable and enjoyable. Maybe you've drifted off to a far, far away place, listening to these drifty tunes. Well, if that's the case, please do not return. No need to come back. Stay where you are. Allow me to soundtrack the drift.

I don't know what it is about that tune. I just love that track. Something about his voice and, of course, that busy production. And I always love a good horn section. That was British producer Metronomy working with vocalist Pan Anderson. The tune's called Nice Town. Such a cool tune. I hope you're having a great Tuesday night. I'm your host, Odario, spinning tunes right up till 1 a.m. Hey, you can send me a late night note if you like, because it's always great to hear from you. You can send that note to afterdark@cbc.ca.

That was American duo Tennis. Well, they're more than a duo. They're a husband and wife team. Great songwriting team at that. That track you just heard is titled Let's Make a Mistake Tonight. This next track is by Comortal, coming out of Vancouver. They're a great MC, vocalist, and storyteller. This track is about their brother, who at the time was being hospitalized. And, well, Comortal's solid songwriting approaches, as if they're writing in a journal entry or something. It's titled Get Better. Here's Comortal.

Coming out of New Orleans, that's Benjamin Booker with Slow Dance in a Gay Bay. It's After Dark on a late Tuesday night. It's time to bid you a farewell for now. Now, it's always great to have you here with me. I got to give a shout out and a thank you to James Booth for helping us piece this together. Well, I'll be back tomorrow, 9 p.m., half hour later in Newfoundland. I'll see you then. Thanks for listening.

guess I didn't know. I guess I didn't know. I guess I didn't know.

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I guess I didn't know. I guess I didn't know. I guess I didn't know. I guess I didn't know. I guess I didn't know. I guess I didn't. I guess I didn't. I guess I didn't. I guess I didn't. I guess I didn't. I guess I didn't.

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See, funky was just plain funky. See, funky was grandma's bloomers.

0: Hoover. Renee Lucas has a preview.
1: It'll be a sea of red and white jerseys at BC Place this afternoon. The morning after Canada's 6-0 thumping of Qatar, the run was on for Team Canada merch. Bruce Haug manages a sporting goods store downtown Vancouver. He just got an emergency order of 2,700 jerseys, but...
2: They'd probably be gone today, I would imagine.
1: He says demand is well above Vancouver's last big sporting event.
2: Oh, this is the craziest thing. That's the Olympics.
1: Thomas Schneider is Swiss Consul General in Vancouver.
3: I'm obviously a Swiss fan, but I'm also neutral as a Swiss. I just hope that the best team may win.
1: Canada sits at the top of its group thanks to goals scored. CBC sports analyst Shreen Ahmed says...
4: Canada's in a really good position going into playing against Switzerland because at the moment they're poised at the top of the table in Group B. So in order for them to stay there, all they have to do is to draw with Switzerland.
1: Today's game kicks off in Vancouver at noon Pacific. Renee Lucas, CBC News, Vancouver.
0: And that is your World This Hour. I'm Neil Herland.
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6: Good morning, good morning. So much wicked music headed your way, including a song from a Canadian artist that isn't real big on social media, but he just started a Substack. So if you're a fan, you are in luck. I'm going to play a song from him in a little bit. Let's kick off the hour with Amber Mark, Sweet Serotonin. What a great way to start the day.

Amber Mark there with Sweet Serotonin. I'm Davenant Doyle, and of course, we're talking about summer festivals a lot here on Mornings. And this next artist, Mia Kelly, is doing a whole bunch of them. Canmore Folk Festival, Edmonton Folk Festival, Ear Falls Festival, Forest Mills Festival, Toronto Folk Festival. And if you're lucky, she'll bring a little coin in the cake. You're the coin.

Allison Russell, Joy Oladokun, and Julie Williams there with No Springtime. Because, you know what? It's summer. It's officially summer. This is a good thing. Okay, you know what? Another good thing these days is Substack. It's where artists go who want to connect with their fans but don't necessarily want to have to show pictures of what they ate for breakfast. And Joel Plaskett is in the Substack game these days. If you're looking for it, it's called The Window In. And he was very generous with sharing his life in the last installment. I found out he had a summer cold and a molar issue at the exact same time that I did. So twinsing. Joel Plaskett, twinning. He talks about his kid graduating high school, how they're hanging out on the west coast of British Columbia, where his wife's family is from. And he even did a guitar tutorial for two songs that were requested by Substack readers. So if you ever want to figure out how to play Joel Plaskett tune, just sign yourself up. Here's The Emergency. Fill in the blanks.

two-word answers better than, three-word answers? No, I don't know, actually. I can think of a lot of bad words and 2, 3, 4, 5, 6 word answers. There was Moira and Claire and Noah Malcolm. In 2 songs time, it's Under the Covers. It's kind of like laundry day. You know, you take your favorite clothes, give them a spin. Today, you're going to hear another take on this.

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You're going to hear a great version of that, two songs time. But first, I'm going to play you a song from Akilah and this one from Chaos. I love this song. Here's Crucial.

alone, Al Green. Now, the year was 1968, and Al Green's career was just about to explode. But his personal life, yeah, that was in the weeds, let me tell you. So he claimed at the time he was a nobody and his girlfriend would just get up and leave him all the time. But I'm sure there's some back and forth, two truths, three truths to that. Now, one morning after a show in Detroit, he sat down and wrote this song in 30 minutes. It was right there in every nerve ending in his body. Because when you're trapped in a toxic relationship that cycles in and out of love and regret and torment and desire, that tape never stops rolling in your head. It is always there, always present. And this song captures that feeling. Well, Al's songs went on to become hits, and he continued his on and off relationship with Mary Woodson until 1974. And if you have a spare, I don't know, 7 or 8 hours to go down the rabbit hole of their relationship or Al Green's life, I would think it's almost as interesting as White Lotus, you know? So there's too much to go into on the radio, but in the end, it was a situation that pushed him towards making gospel music and becoming an ordained minister. And this song has been covered by so many artists, and here is Vivian Reed to plant her flag in Tired of Being Alone.

Come on. How lucky are we to have music? Because I don't know about you, but that moved me. That was Vivian Reed covering Tired of Being Alone. Let's keep the good times rolling. Jade LeMack, Running Home.

The Revivalists, taking us back to those free days. Razor Blades, Runways, this week on the CBC Music Top 20 Countdown, hosted by Grant Lawrence. Talk is in the number one position. Way to go, buddy. Begonia has the most online votes. There's some new entries. Begonia, Goldie Boutillier, Charlie XCX. And in at number 16 is this next artist. If you want to vote, go to cbcmusic.ca/top20vote. Here's Driving Miss Daisy.

sweet, sweet, sweet vocal stylings of Emily King, Look at Me Now. Well, I gotta say my favorite thing in recording is when you can hear the room. That means you can hear a piano chair squeak or maybe someone clear their throat in the back, just a little tiny bit. I love it because it brings you right into the recording studio. And in this next song, you can actually hear the title. How is that, you ask?

Well, I'm about to play you Sweet Emotion by Aerosmith. And when you hear the shaker, the maraca sound at the very beginning of the song and then all throughout mixed so high, it's not a maraca at all. In fact, you are hearing Steven Tyler play a sugar packet. Sweet Emotion, indeed. Here's Aerosmith.

Sam Roberts Band, If You Want It. Well, we have time for one more song this hour. Here's Ariane Waugh, Thierry Larose with Coulée.

0: That was Ariane Waugh. Stick around for more great music, including a song from an artist whose career was guided by the late Clive Davis, the record man of record men. That's headed your way after the news.
1: From CBC News, The World This Hour, I'm Mike Miles. Online ticket resale site StubHub is facing thousands of complaints from angry fans after canceling their tickets to the World Cup. A CBC investigation found legions of customers across North America demanding refunds after being told their tickets are no good just hours before game time. As Dave Seglins reports, it's sparking calls for stricter regulation of scalper websites.
2: We're witnessing one of the biggest collapses in the history of ticketing.
3: Scott Friedman runs a podcast called The Ticket Talk Network. He spent 20 years in the ticketing industry. In recent days, he's collected 400 complaints, accusations that StubHub canceled customers' World Cup tickets on game day. No explanation, no replacements. Scott Friedman says it's time governments ban this practice.
2: And StubHub is famous for this. They allow speculative ticketing, basically sellers selling tickets they don't have.
3: StubHub blames FIFA, the World Cup organizers, for problems with its ticketing technology. It vows to look into the Vancouver case and to honor its money-back guarantees. But specifically, how FIFA's system is causing StubHub its problems, the company won't say. FIFA referred all questions back to StubHub. Dave Seglin, CBC News, Toronto.
1: CBC News has learned an 800-kilometer highway in the Northwest Territories will be the first project of national interest. The official announcement's expected today. That designation will allow Ottawa to fast-track the Mackenzie Valley Highway. David Thurton reports.
4: The Carney government will announce its intention to list the Mackenzie Valley Highway as a project of national interest. That's according to multiple sources not authorized to speak publicly. The power to do all this exists under C-5, the Building Canada Act, although it allows Ottawa to fast-track projects. In this case, the feds will let northern regulators complete their own review, and once they're done, they will fast-track permitting. The Mackenzie Valley Highway is not just another gravel road. It could offer a vital all-season link to some of the Northwest Territory's most remote communities, especially for the military. Sources also confirmed that two other projects are part of the announcement, including another all-weather road and a new deepwater port in Grays Bay, Nunavut, along with a deep geological nuclear waste facility in northern Ontario. David Thurton, CBC News, Ottawa.
1: U.S. President Donald Trump is lashing out at the Senate for approving a resolution directing him to stop military action against Iran. Chuck Schumer is the Senate Democratic leader.
5: The American people have paid the price for Trump's historic blunder in Iran. It'll go down in the history books as one of the worst foreign policy forays America has ever made, or any country has ever made.
1: Trump's calling the resolution poorly timed, saying senators have just made his job more difficult. The U.S. is still negotiating with Iran on a final deal to end the war. We're following the results of a provincial by-election last night in Cape Breton, Nova Scotia. In the new riding of Shettycamp, Margaret's Pleasant Bay, progressive conservative Claude Bourgeois is the winner. He beat Liberal Dennis Cormier. The riding was created earlier this year to give stronger representation to Acadian Francophones in the Nova Scotia legislature. And now Bourgeois is celebrating.
6: It's about preserving what we have and saying to people, yes, it's okay to be Acadian and be here and be strong. And, you know, we haven't had it easy over the years. I'm talking way back in the 1900s.
1: Last night's win adds a 43rd seat to Premier Tim Houston's majority government. The opposition NDP only has 9 seats. Team Canada is back on the pitch

0: match at the World Cup in Vancouver in a match against Switzerland this afternoon. If Canada wins or even ties, it will secure a spot in the knockout round. Canada tops its group with one win and one draw. That is the World This Hour. 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
2: Good morning, good morning. Such great music headed your way, including a song from an international artist that spends a lot of her time focusing on being a doula. I'm going to play you one of her wicked tracks in a little bit, but let's kick it off with the one and only Whitney Houston. I want to dance with somebody.

Whitney Houston. Man, if I had to pick a favorite Whitney Houston song, one that makes me dance, that would be it. Well, of course, Whitney's career reached such incredible, incredible heights. And a big part of that was her association with record man Clive Davis. Now, we know Clive Davis as the founder of Arista Records. He worked with Aretha Franklin, Barry Manilow, Alicia Keys, just to name a few. Well, he passed away this week, and we just want to say thanks for bringing Whitney into our lives. Here's Role Model, High Hopes 3000.

Madeline Roger there with You Don't Think About Me. I'm Dav. This is Mornings on CBC Music. Well, Bells Larson released an album last year. It's called Blurring Time. And while Bells was making that album, they were videotaping the entire process because during the time Bells made the record, they were undergoing a transformation, a gender transformation. Now, Bells, who is trans, released that documentary called Blurring Time. You can find it on YouTube. I love Bells. Here's 514-415.

White Horse there with Pure Poetry. Well, this next story is actually pure poetry as well. Imagine being a writer at Vogue magazine, and you are tasked with profiling the enigmatic Erykah Badu. Well, imagine you go to that interview, your frequencies mesh, you end up being friends, you exchange numbers. And then a few years after that, you find out you're pregnant, except for you just got back from a trip to Mexico where you ate a bunch of ceviche, you drank a whole bunch of mezcal, and you flirted with the mosquitoes that just might contain the Zika virus. Who do you reach out to? Mother Erykah Badu. That's who. Not only because she's an internationally celebrated artist and mother, she is also a doula. Well, lucky for that Vogue writer, because the first thing that Erykah focuses on with mothers is how to dismiss guilt. And she's not just there for the birth. She's there from conception to 6 to 12 months after the baby's born. And it's not just random Vogue writers and family members. She was also Teyana Taylor's doula. And guess what? She doesn't charge anybody. She doesn't charge any money. She really just wants to be of service. Here's Erykah Badu, On and On.

The other day, my daughter said, yeah, Mom, that's Gucci. And I was like, have you heard this song? She's like, Mom, everybody says it. That was Cola with Gucci. Coming up at 2 Songs Time is Play It By Ear, so don't go anywhere. Here's another Gucci kind of song, Goldie Boutillier, Party.

Billy Raful there, never be without love. Well, don't be without love, even if, you know, you're with a group of people right now and this is a competition and somebody gets it, you don't. Never be without love. It is game time. Here's the deal. You're going to...

0: 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It's time for
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3: Well, do you guys have to go to the new house right away, or do you have some time?
4: We got some time. Okay, should we get some coffee?
5: Sure.
0: But we were on a break. Also in this year, Ken Jennings began his record-breaking run on Jeopardy, making trivia fans everywhere question everything they thought they knew.
6: Ken. Who is Aristophanes?
7: Ken.
6: What's the Trojan horse?
7: Ken.
6: Who is Jean Lafitte?
7: Ken.
6: What's the dodo?
7: Ken.
8: What is Stella?
0: Also in this year, Fantasia released Truth Is. What year was it? You'll find out after this song.

That was Fantasia with Truth Is. That was your Play It By Year for the day. It came out the same year as Friends ended. And Ken Jennings began his record-breaking run on The Jeps, The Jeopardy Show. All right. If you guessed 2004, I am clapping and playing a

0: tiny violin. Clapping for the people who won. Tiny violin for the people who are just going to try again tomorrow. Okay? Tune in 7:30, 8 o'clock in Newfoundland. Ryan?
1: 22 years ago?
0: Yeah. 22 years ago since Friends ended.
1: That is crazy.
0: That can't be right. Look, we're going to get to the next song, but we're going to double check the math over here because that's wild. Here's Momo Boyd. Oops.

0: It's Dav and Ryan checking back in, guys. We did the math. 22 years since Friends ended.
1: Oh my gosh.
0: And guess how many people watched the finale, Ryan?
1: How much?
0: 52 million.
1: Isn't there a truth about the cast? They were paid like $1 million per episode in the last season. Something like that. There's a rumor about that.
0: You know, I think once you make over $40,000 an episode, it's all gravy, right? Here's Nao. Happy people.

Nayo, happy people. Well, there were a lot of upset people when the Freedom 250 celebration was announced. And then performers started dropping like flies because they didn't want to be a part of something that would divide the states any further. So then the show was canceled entirely. Well, Queen Latifah has stepped up to the plate. She's going to host a bipartisan initiative called America 250. It's going down July 4th in Los Angeles. All the proceeds are going to Feeding America. They're giving out 5,000 complimentary tickets to veterans and active duty service members. And they've got Chris Stapleton playing and the Smashing Pumpkins. I mean, what a better way to unite a country with this band. Here's Tonight Tonight, but it's actually July 4th. It's not tonight.

0: Johnny Orlando there with the crowd. Okay, I have a bunch of wicked songs headed your way in the next hour, and I'm not going to bury the lead here. We're going to kick it off with Bob Marley, Jammin'. Just, oh, a feel-good song if there ever was one. And we might need it. We're going to go check out and see what's happening in the rest of the world. Meet back here in a couple of minutes.
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0: After Dark, weeknights from 9 p.m. to 1 a.m., a half hour later in Newfoundland, on CBC Music.
1: From CBC News, The World This Hour, I'm Mike Miles. Funerals will be held today for the two victims shot in Montreal Monday, a police officer and a civilian. The alleged gunman also died. Natalia Weichsel has the latest.
2: The shooting took place in Montreal's Côte des Neiges neighborhood, a densely populated area. It claimed the lives of a Montreal police officer, 34-year-old Mohamed Lamine Ben Redouane. A civilian was also killed, 68-year-old Michel Mizrahi. Quebec's coroner's office has also confirmed the identity of the shooter, 25-year-old Seth Scott Hatfield from Lethbridge, Alberta. Hatfield left behind a long manifesto connected to the so-called incel or involuntarily celibate culture.
3: It's not easy.
2: Yves Francaire is the Montreal Police Brotherhood president. He says the city's police officers are deeply affected by what happened. The Côte des Neiges Business Development Group was supposed to organize festivities for La Saint-Jean-Baptiste, Quebec's national holiday, but the group says it's canceled the celebrations, seeing as the community is grieving. A funeral service for victim Michel Mizrahi is being held later this morning. Natalia Weichsel, CBC News, Montreal.
1: And in Toronto today, mourners gathered to honor a constable fatally shot during a raid earlier this month. Constable Mark Pinizzato was killed while carrying out a search at an apartment building as part of an investigation into multiple shootings. While the service is closed to the public, officials say it will be live streamed. Modernizing militaries will be a focus at NATO's summit in Turkey next month. Alliance members are being urged to invest more in their armed forces, and part of that will include recruiting thousands more soldiers. As Briar Stewart reports, the subject is top of mind for the head of Canada's army.
4: And we continue to be overmatched, whether it's...
5: Lieutenant General Michael Wright, the commander of Canada's army, delivered that message while taking part in a panel alongside military leaders from Britain and Germany. It was part of a conference organized by the Royal United Services Institute, a defense think tank based in London. The topic was designing a military for the future. While the use of drones and artificial intelligence was part of the talk, countries are also very focused on how to bolster their ranks.
4: And we have deficit across the people, equipment, training, infrastructure aspects of the Canadian Army, but also of the Canadian Armed Forces.
5: Officials are reportedly considering boosting the full-time reserves to 100,000 troops and creating a citizen soldier force of about 300,000. Briar Stewart, CBC News, London.
1: NATO Secretary General Mark Rutte meets with U.S. President Donald Trump today. Trump's been critical of NATO's lack of involvement in the war in Iran. He's also called on member nations for what he sees as an imbalance in military spending. Today's meeting is viewed as an effort to smooth over the alliance's relationship with the White House. It's another big day for soccer in this country. Canada's men's team is back on the pitch facing Switzerland at the FIFA World Cup in Vancouver. The CBC's Renee Lucas has a preview.
6: It'll be a sea of red and white jerseys at BC Place this afternoon. The morning after Canada's 6-0 thumping of Qatar, the run was on for Team Canada merch. Bruce Haug manages a sporting goods store downtown Vancouver. He just got an emergency order of 2,700 jerseys, but...
7: They'd probably be gone today, I would imagine.
6: He says demand is well above Vancouver's last big sporting event.
7: Oh, this is the craziest thing. I went to
8: the Olympics.
6: Thomas Schneider is Swiss Consul General in Vancouver.
9: I'm obviously a Swiss fan, but I'm also neutral as a Swiss. I just hope that the best team may win.
6: Canada sits at the top of its group thanks to goals scored. CBC sports analyst Shreen Ahmed says...
10: Canada's in a really good position going into playing against Switzerland because at the moment they're poised at the top of the table in Group B. So in order for them to stay there, all they have to do is to draw with Switzerland.
6: Today's game kicks off in Vancouver at noon Pacific. Renee Lucas, CBC News, Vancouver.
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12: Good morning, good morning. Stick around because I'm going to give you a total eclipse of the heart right after this. Here's Bob Marley, Jammin'.

not in a great mood. You know, that is should be just taught in school. If you are in a bad mood, put on Bob Marley, jamming, and then things are going to switch right up, let me tell you. Okay, Bonnie Tyler, unfortunately, is not well. She had a bunch of tour dates booked for the rest of the year. She had to have surgery, and unfortunately, there were complications with that surgery. She was placed into a medically induced coma. Now, her family says that she is now out of that coma, but she is still very, very unwell. The rest of the shows for the rest of the summer are canceled, but they do have hope she will be back out in the fall. So, fingers crossed. Sending you our love, Bonnie. Here's Total Eclipse of the Heart.

0: gonna tell your heart.
1: Anjali there with Tell My Lips. All right, I'm going to set you up with a twofer from the UK. I'm going to play you a song from Stormzy and this one from Dave with an appearance by Nigerian artist Tams. Here's Raindance.

0: That was Stormzy right there with 24 Hours. Okay, coming up, it's Under the Covers. Under the Covers is kind of like a love letter to your favorite song. And today you're going to hear a version of this.
1: How sweet it is to be loved by you. Ooh, baby.
0: Ooh, baby. Great cover of that is coming up in Two Tunes Time. Don't Move a Muscle. I'm going to play the new one from Begonia, Hotter Than the Sun, and this one with one more dance around that hot, hot sun. Here's Great Lake Swimmers. You can dip into a Great Lake right after.

0: 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And it's time to get under the covers.
1: You're about to hear the most spunky version of this huge hit. How sweet it is to be loved by you. Marvin Gaye, How Sweet It Is to Be Loved by You. I mean, what a song and what a voice. And there is such skill interpreting and arranging songs. Now, Karen Dalton may not have been a songwriter herself, but she formed emotional connections to the songs that she covered, including her spin on this classic tune made famous by Marvin Gaye. Now, growing up in Oklahoma, Karen learned to play the 12-string guitar and the long neck banjo. But she also didn't have that much time for music because as a teenager, she got married twice and had two kids. And after her second divorce, she packed up, headed to New York City. The 1960s folk scene was cracking, and she had some pretty cool admirers. Put it this way, Bob Dylan calls her his favorite singer. Well, Karen was petrified to play live. Her records didn't sell. She was plagued by addiction and passed away at just 55 years old from complications of AIDS 30 years ago. But her music lives on, and it's reaching more people than it ever did. How sweet it is. Here's Karen Dalton.

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That voice, that crackle, sounds just like a fire in a fire pit. Karen Dalton, how sweet it is. All right, well, after that, let's just keep the train rolling. Here's Coco Love, Zach Zoya, Man I'm Not.

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Now, unfortunately, Asha passed away. She was a real, real live singer from Bollywood. So rest in peace. All right, this next artist, Chantal Kravyatsik, which I'm going to play for you. She is going on the road with her husband, Rain Maida, of the band Our Lady Peace. They're going to be all over Canada in the fall. And not only that, they have announced that they are releasing a joint memoir. I mean, talk about brave. And apparently the story starts when they are in a rough part of their marriage in therapy. Let's just say, I'm going to read it in one sitting. I can't wait. Pretty sure Chantal wrote this about Rain. Here's Baby Before You.

Miss Olivia Dean, nice to each other. I don't know. I think I just signed away my life on some kind of list where I can potentially buy extra tickets on Friday. I mean, I gave them my social security number. I did it all. All right. This next song by Jesse Reyes, produced by Boy Wonder, is Canada's official song for the FIFA World Tournament. Now, Canada is playing today. Good luck, Canada. Go, go, go. I dare you.

Yeah, we bring it back to the start. Here's a moment of silence, bring it back to the art. Mind blowing, it's a classical part. A Zamrock, a hip hop, an alternative spark. Yeah, it's the way that I'm on.

Now, if Canada needs another Pump Me Up song, that's it. Sampa the Great can't hold us. All right, we have time for one more Spring Summer 26 Charlie XCX.

0: little Charlie XCX to send us out on a high note of the show. Join us back here tomorrow morning, same time, same place. Stick around for Julie Nasrallah on Tempo. Your news is next.
1: From CBC News, the World This Hour, I'm Mike Miles. CBC News has learned Ottawa plans to list two northern highways as projects of national interest: the Mackenzie Valley Highway in the Northwest Territories and Grays Bay Road in Nunavut. Janice McGregor has more from our Parliamentary Bureau.
2: If you think about where these two road projects would go, the Mackenzie Valley Highway would run up the western side of the Northwest Territories to Inuvik. The Grays Bay Port and Road Project will eventually connect Yellowknife with a deep water port, giving it access to the Arctic Ocean in Nunavut. These could

0: game changers for moving essential goods and people in and out of northern communities, enabling a stepped-up military presence in the Arctic as well. Opposition conservatives have criticized the government's approach as just replacing one kind of bureaucracy with another, but we'll see if the relatively broad support behind these roads is the proof of concept that's needed to really see shovels in the ground. In keeping with the federal government's goal of one project, one review, once the territorial government finishes its review, the federal approval is going to follow right away. Janice McGregor, CBC News, Ottawa.
1: World Cup fans who bought tickets to attend games through the resale site StubHub may have buyer's remorse. It has canceled thousands of tickets at the last minute, leaving fans heartbroken and demanding refunds, prompting calls for stricter regulations. Dave Seglins reports.
2: Mark Gallagher of Vancouver paid $11,000 for a pair of prime World Cup tickets, a dream to watch Canada play Qatar in Vancouver. But his tickets never arrived and may have never existed. Randy Nichols, a music industry manager and ticketing specialist, says StubHub is renowned for failing to deliver.
3: We need to ban speculative ticketing for one. Selling something that you don't have should absolutely be illegal. These marketplaces should be regulated in many ways.
2: StubHub blames FIFA and the World Cup ticketing system for its problems. But the company declined to elaborate other than to say it will investigate Mark Gallagher's $11,000 case and will honor its so-called Fan Protect Money Back Guarantee. Now, FIFA, for its part, referred all questions back to StubHub. Dave Seglin, CBC News, Toronto.
1: That welcome for Ismaël Koné from Team Canada after his surgery, his leg broken during last week's game. Fans at this afternoon's match will also get to honor the injured midfielder. A win or draw in today's match against Switzerland keeps Canada atop their group and gives the team home field advantage in the knockout round. Today's match begins 3 p.m. Eastern, noon local in Vancouver. Parts of Europe are in the middle of another day of unprecedented heat. A rare red heat warning is in effect for sections of England and Wales, and the heat wave is being blamed for over 40 deaths in France, with a heat dome trapping the hot air over the continent, temperatures in some areas hitting more than 40 degrees. Anna Cunningham reports from London.
4: Yeah, quite intense, just trying to keep the house cool.
5: The UK is not familiar with such extreme heat. Only an estimated 5% of households have AC units.
6: It's hot. My hotel did have air conditioning, but this was definitely very unexpected.
7: Just got to get on with it, really, haven't we?
5: The British electrical grid operator has called for more power to be generated as temperatures soar and pressure grows between supply and demand. London's mayor has issued a high air pollution alert, and the British Army has cancelled ceremonial duties in London and Windsor, including the changing of the guard at Buckingham Palace, it says, to protect the well-being of its soldiers and horses. Elsewhere in northern France, some 68,000 households are without power. People are being told to work from home. The Eiffel Tower and the Louvre are closing early for visitors. Italy, Spain, Belgium and Germany are also taking extra measures as this heat wave is expected to extend into Eastern Europe in the coming days. Anna Cunningham, CBC News, London.
1: 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For CBC News, I'm Mike Miles.
8: Hi, I'm Matt Brand with the weather forecast for the Maritimes from Environment Canada, starting with mainland Nova Scotia. And it is going to be cloudy with showers to start the day. Then those showers will taper off, fog patches will start to dissipate, and we will have a mix of sun and cloud. However, it could stay cloudy in northern Nova Scotia with a risk of thunderstorms, and westerly winds are going to be 20, gusting to 40, with a high of 20 for today. For New Brunswick, you'll start the day with a mix of sun and cloud and a chance for showers, even a risk of thunderstorms by this afternoon, and northwesterly winds are going to be 20 kilometers per hour with a high of 24 degrees today in New Brunswick. Tonight, it's going to be partly cloudy with a chance for showers and even a risk of thunderstorms and a low of 13 overnight. And looking at the forecast for PEI, it's going to be an overcast day. Showers should wrap up around this afternoon with a chance for showers remaining. And southerly winds are going to be 20, gusting to 40 kilometers per hour with a high of 18 for today. And tonight in PEI, it's going to be mainly cloudy with a chance for showers around midnight with a low of 11. And that's weather forecast for the Maritimes.
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6: Hello. Hi there. Welcome to Tempo here on CBC Music. I'm Julie. Coming up on Tempo, a story about the destructive powers of a music critic. But first, you begin with the overture to Much Ado About Nothing by Erich Wolfgang Korngold, who was such a bewilderingly talented kid that Giacomo Puccini himself said, "He has so much talent that he could easily give us half and still have enough left for himself."

music with a wonderful sense of playfulness. You just heard the overture to Erich Wolfgang Korngold's Much Ado About Nothing with the Bruckner Orchestra Linz, led by Kaspar Richter. Welcome to the classical part of your day here with CBC Music. I'm Julie Nasralla, and you're now listening to Tempo. Hey, if you're ever having trouble getting your music out there, you can always try getting yourself a Maharaja. Your next composer did. Nikolai Mentner was an artist who wanted to explore and discover the depths of his own creativity and eccentricity without anyone else bothering him. And because of that, Mentner and his music remained in relative obscurity for most of his life. However, years later, when he was in his late 60s, something totally unexpected happened. The Maharaja of Mysore happened to be a huge fan of Western classical music, and when he heard how neglected Nikolai Mentner was, the Indian royal took it upon himself to become Mentner's patron by making sure that most of his pieces were recorded for posterity. So here is the second movement of Nikolai Mentner's Violin Sonata No. 1, music made possible by a Maharaja miracle.

You just heard delightfully lilting music by Nikolai Mentner, the second movement from his Violin Sonata No. 1, starring violinist Laurence Kayele and pianist Paul Stewart. You're in the classical hands of tempo on CBC Music, and I'm Julie Nizralla. Sounds like your next composer might have been an emotional eater. Now you're about to hear music by Georges Bizet, who had a pretty serious sweet tooth. And when he wasn't snarfing pain au chocolat, bonbon, or petit four, he was chain-smoking. So what was going on? Well, Bizet was not happy in his marriage. His mother-in-law was meddlesome. His wife was a fragile creature. And there he was, stuck in the middle. And when it came to his career, Bizet hated networking because the politicking side of music really stressed him out. And when the greatest thing he ever wrote, his opera Carmen, was premiered, it was a total failure. That is, until after he died. So maybe that's why Bizet ate so many sweets, to cope with the bitterness of the music business and to mitigate the pain of his personal life.

some of the most recognizable classical music ever written. You just heard a suite of hits from Georges Bizet's Carmen with the Montreal Symphony Orchestra. You're listening to Tempo on CBC Music, and I'm Julie Nizralla. Your next composer was such a genius, it saved him from the chopping block. English Renaissance composer William Byrd refused to attend Church of England services because he was a devout Catholic. And because of that, he was fined every single year. And every single year, Byrd did not pay. And nor was he severely punished for any of it. And do you know why? Talent. That's why. William Byrd was Queen Elizabeth I's favorite composer, and because of that, he was protected at all costs. So when someone says, music saves lives, it ain't just lip service, baby.

absolutely brilliant. You just heard music by William Byrd, A Fantasia, in the hands of pianist Mishka Rushdie Momin. You're listening to Tempo on CBC Music, and I'm Julie Nasralla. Music critics can be a powerful force of culture, and sometimes a destructive one. Because if they don't like you and keep putting negative stuff about you out there for others to consume, it's very hard to get past that. Well, during the 1930s and 40s, your next composer, Alan Hovhaness, burned at least 1,000 different compositions. That's so much music, it took him 2 weeks to do it. And he did so because of the brutal negative press he received from a prominent music critic. Here to take up the rest of your hour is Alan Hovhaness Symphony No. 2, Mysterious Mountain, with the Seattle Symphony, led by Gerard Schwartz.

He described himself as a holy minimalist. You just heard Alan Hovhaanis Symphony No. 2, Mysterious Mountain, with the Seattle Symphony led by Gerard Schwartz. 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That's Tempo at cbc.ca. I'm Julie Nasralla. Your news is next.

all that brilliance leaping into your space. You just heard an overture by Luigi Cherubini with the Milan La Scala Orchestra, led by Riccardo Chailly. You're listening to Tempo, and this is CBC Music. He called it his Salzburg slavery,

When Wolfgang Amadeus Mozart was 16 years old and transitioning out of child prodigy boy wonder mode, he got a job at the court of the Prince Archbishop Hieronymus von Colloredo in Salzburg. Even though Colloredo had a genius like Mozart on the payroll, he did not pay him well, when he paid him at all. He restricted what Mozart could and could not do outside of court and treated him like a servant. One time during an out-of-town gig, Colloredo forced Mozart to eat his meals with the valets and the kitchen staff. Well, needless to say, Mozart hated him and later described his time there as his Salzburg slavery. So here is Wolfgang Amadeus Mozart's String Quartet No. 4, which was written while he was under the thumb of Colloredo's soul-crushing bureaucracy.

Isn't that lovely? Music by a 16-year-old Wolfgang Amadeus Mozart. You just heard Mozart's complete string quartet number 4 with the Chamber Players of Canada. I'm Julie Nasralla. You're listening to Tempo, and this is CBC Music. Albert Einstein called your next artist the genius of the genius I saw in my life. Well, now that's quite a statement considering the source. And the man to whom

Einstein was referring was the Canadian pianist and composer André Mathieu. André Mathieu was born in Montreal, started composing at just 4 years old, and then toured internationally as a child. When he got a bit older, Mathieu went to Paris as a teenager to study and was so off the charts gifted that he found his teachers boring. So he returned to Canada.

And their concern was not unfounded, because, sadly, André Mathieu's genius was interrupted when he died of a heart attack at just 39 years old. Here to take up the rest of your hour is André Mathieu's Concerto de Québec, starring Alain Lefebvre with the Quebec Symphony, led by Yoav Talmy.

What an absolute stunner. And happy Saint-Jean-Baptiste. You just heard pianist Alain Lefebvre with André Mathieu's Concerto de Québec with the Quebec Symphony Orchestra, led by Yoav Talmy. You're listening to Tempo on CBC Music. I'm Julie Nisralla. You've got more classical music coming your way right after your next news break.

0: It vows to look into the Vancouver case and to honor its money-back guarantees, but specifically how FIFA's system is causing StubHub its problems, the company won't say. FIFA referred all questions back to StubHub. Dave Seglin, CBC News, Toronto.
1: NATO Secretary General Mark Rutte meets with U.S. President Donald Trump today. Trump's been critical of NATO's lack of involvement in the war in Iran. He's also called out member nations for what he sees as an imbalance in military spending. Today's meeting is viewed as an effort to smooth over the alliance's relationship with the White House. It's another big day for soccer in this country. Canada's men's team is back on the pitch facing Switzerland at the FIFA World Cup in Vancouver. Renee Lucas has this preview.
2: It'll be a sea of red and white jerseys at BC Place this afternoon. The morning after Canada's 6-0 thumping of Qatar, the run was on for Team Canada merch. Bruce Haug manages a sporting goods store downtown Vancouver. He just got an emergency order of 2,700 jerseys, but...
3: They'd probably be gone today, I would imagine.
2: He says demand is well above Vancouver's last big sporting event.
3: Oh, this is the craziest thing. The Olympics.
2: Thomas Schneider is Swiss Consul General in Vancouver.
4: I'm obviously a Swiss fan, but I'm also neutral as a Swiss. I just hope that the best team may win.
2: Canada sits at the top of its group thanks to goals scored. CBC sports analyst Shreen Ahmed says...
5: Canada's in a really good position going into playing against Switzerland because at the moment they're poised at the top of the table in Group B. So in order for them to stay there, all they have to do is to draw with Switzerland.
2: Today's game kicks off in Vancouver at noon Pacific. Renee Lucas, CBC News, Vancouver.
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10: Good morning. Welcome to Tempo. If you're just joining CBC Music, I'm Julie Nesrala. Come on in. Music's great. Shame about the storyline, though, huh? When Carl Maria von Weber was writing his opera, Euryanthe, he had the misfortune of having a bad librettist. And because the storyline was such a dud, there were only 20 performances of Euryanthe. However, the one thing that remained popular was the overture, because it was the only thing the bad librettist didn't need to get his hands on.

You just heard the majestic and exciting overture to Euryanthe by Carl Maria von Weber with the Tapiola Sinfonietta led by Jean-Jacques Cantoreau. You're listening to Tempo. I'm Julie Nasralla, and this is CBC Music. You know how when you fill drinking glasses with different amounts of water and then tap on them, you can make music with all the different tones they create? Well, when Carl Goldmark was a child, he was at a wedding with his parents. And during the reception, there were several drinking glasses on the table. And naturally, each glass contained a different amount of water. So the wee Carl placed them all in front of him, began tapping them with some kind of implement, perhaps a spoon, and then improvised some kind of tune, much to the delight and amazement of everyone at the table. As a grown-up, Carl Goldmark remembered that evening very well and said that that was the first time he had ever heard a proper note of music. Here to take up the rest of your hour is Carl Goldmark's Rustic Wedding Symphony with the New York Philharmonic, led by Leonard Bernstein. See you on the other side.

44 minutes of moods and colors and textures and energies. You just heard the one and only Leonard Bernstein leading the New York Philharmonic with a superb recording of Carl Goldmark's Rustic Wedding Symphony, and that is the performance that rounds out your time with Tempo today here on CBC Music. I'm Julie Nizralla, your girl in the chair with the big hair. Thank you so much for being here and for sharing all of this music together. Right now, you've got 3 more hours of classical music waiting for you on the other side of the news with Tom Allen and About Time. That's next. Ciao.

across 4 continents and 13 countries. The world's most elite athletes will compete in intense, high-level events in the Diamond League. Watch Marco Arap, Femke Bol, Julian Alfred, Faith Kipyegon, and Carsten Warholm push their limits across 15 different events. Don't miss Diamond League Track and Field all season long on CBC and CBC Gem.

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Welcome to the afternoon. You're listening to About Time, a radio show that comes your way via the CBC Music Network. And my name is Tom Allen. Delighted to be here with you. 3 hours of music and stories. This being the 24th of June, it is La Fête Saint-Jean, the national holiday of Quebec. We have some great Quebec music coming up on the program today. And we'll get right to it. This features Charles-Richard Damelin, the multiple prize-winning pianist from Montreal, joined here by Jonathan Cohen and Le Violon du Roi, Mozart, the Piano Concerto No. 23. Here's the last movement.

That's Charles-Richard Damelin with Les Villons du Roi, one of the most joyous pieces, of many very joyous pieces by Wolfgang Amadeus Mozart. That one from 1786, the peak of his popularity and the peak of his busyness. The productivity of Mozart in those few years in the middle of the 1780s, just unbelievable. He was running from one thing to the next, and creating, well, I was going to say eternal beauty. It's a little early to say that yet, but beauty that has lasted for several centuries and almost certainly will last for many, many more. You're listening to About Time on CBC Music. This from the Quebec City-based brass quintet, Buzz Brass, music by the Russian composer Victor Ewald. Here's the first movement of his first brass quintet.

That is Buzz Brass, beautiful lyrical playing music by Victor Ewald. Here is music by the Milan-based cellist and composer Giuseppe Sammartini, who was born at the beginning of the 18th century, right around 1700, stayed in Milan for his whole life and wrote a lot of very influential music, but mostly as a teacher, he was a very important figure, and his students were tremendously important. He taught Johann Christian Bach, who later had a huge influence on Mozart, and he taught Christoph Willibald Gluck, who wrote a theory book that influenced generations of composers, all based in the elegance and structural beauty of this music from Giuseppe Battista Sammartini, the C major cello concerto, played here by Eleanor Fry.

Eleanor Fry with Claude Lapalme and Rosa Barocca. And that's music by Giovanni Battista Sammartini, his C major cello concerto from around 1730, mid-1730s. That was the first movement. Now, here's an example of an unlikely but delightful friendship in music. In 1926, the French composer Germain Taillefer, who was doing very well in Paris, suddenly decided to leave. She'd been a member of the group that was called Les Six. It wasn't really a group. There were six of them. They were grouped together by a concert reviewer who heard a concert program with all six of those composers represented. They might have known each other, but they weren't really a band until this reviewer wrote about them as though they were, called them Les Six, and it kind of stuck. So even though that only was a viable organization, Les Six, for less than a year before they started going in separate directions, it gave her and the other five a kind of a boost, and things started happening. She started getting commissions for the ballet. Paris was just full of ideas and art in the early 1920s. But she clearly had some restlessness to address, and in 1926 she just up and left, went to Manhattan on an invitation, and loved it. It turned out at first to be a great thing to do. Her piano concerto was taken up by Leopold Stokowski, the very influential conductor. 26 orchestras in the U.S. performed it in her first year there. And she became sort of the hottest new thing in America in terms of classical music. And one summer evening, she was at a garden party on Long Island. She met a very charming cartoonist from The New Yorker who spoke impeccable French. They got along well. That evening, on the way home, he asked her to marry him, and she said yes, which at first seemed like a great thing. They got a swanky apartment on the Upper East Side, and everybody stopped by. All kinds of celebrities. They became the new Romeo and Juliet, which was, unfortunately, more accurate than either of them might have known. But before things went sour, among the friends that she made was Charlie Chaplin, the silent film star and director and creator. He was a really gifted musician, and he came over often to make music with Germain Taillefer, often stayed because he was such a star that he was being hounded by the press all the time. So sometimes he stayed for days at a time, and they would play music together. And over time, she said to him, "Look, you know, you're really good. You should write this music down." And he didn't think he was capable of it, but she encouraged him. And soon he did. And the results speak for themselves. So here, first off, music by Germain Taillefer from exactly that time, her Sicilienne for piano, played by Christina Ariano.

The enduring tune by Charlie Chaplin, featured in his film Modern Times, mid-1930s. Charlie Chaplin, I was going to say learned to compose. Not true. He learned that he could compose and he could trust his musical ideas because of the encouragement and the friendship of Germain Taillefer, the French pianist and composer who we heard from earlier, her Sicilienne for piano. And just now, that beautiful song, Smile, from Modern Times by Charlie Chaplin, that was performed by the late Ian McDougall. Wonderful trombonist who passed away earlier this year. What a great musician he was. On this Fête Saint-Jean, we honor the composer Caroline Lizotte, who has been a harpist in Montreal for her entire career. But she also has, over the four decades that she's been making music, gradually become a more and more prominent and respected composer. And now, one of the most beloved harp composers around the world. Here is her duo called Raga. She's playing both parts herself, one on electric harp and the other an acoustic.

The haunting and beautifully innovative music for harp by the composer and harpist Caroline Lizotte. She's playing two different harps on that recording, her acoustic harp plus an electric harp, and that is called Raga. For the remainder of this hour, we'll be in the company of the Montreal Symphony Orchestra, led by Raphael Payare, their great recording of the last movement of Gustav Mahler's Symphony No. 5.

0: The measures as this heat wave is expected to extend into Eastern Europe in the coming days. Anna Cunningham, CBC News, London.
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Thanks for joining us. I'm Tom Allen. Lots more to go in the program today. In our next hour, as always on Wednesday, we bring you Playing Favorites. Looking at the very popular piece by, which is very popular, particularly in Halloween, by Camille Saint-Saëns, The Danse Macabre, which you may or may not know, began life as a song, a particularly pointed and directly relating current events at the time song. So we'll hear that. And a great performance by the Canadian singer Joseph Rouleau. That's in the next hour. And between now and then, since this is the 24th of June, La Fête Saint-Jean in Quebec, we have lots of great Quebec music, including pieces by Quebec composers who've had concert halls named after them. Not too long from now. There's a great long string of great halls in Quebec named for composers. We'll start with this. There isn't a hall named after Antonin Dvorak in Quebec City. Perhaps there should be.

The Quebec Symphony Orchestra, led by Yoav Talmi, and that is music by Antonín Dvořák from the Slavonic Dances. That is number 7, the dance number 7. This comes from perhaps the best-known string quartet in the 20th century in Canada, the Orford Quartet, which has now, the torch has been passed to the new Orford Quartet. Well, so what are they named for? They're named for a spectacular music festival that takes place at Domaine Forger in Orford, Quebec, on the edge of Orford Provincial Park, which is a beautiful, beautiful place. There are lakes, there are ski hills, there is culture, there is food. And that's why string quartets like to go there. Why wouldn't you want to be there? Here's music by Maurice Ravel, played by the original Orford Quartet, the first movement.

They're one of the pioneering chamber music groups in Canada, the Orford Quartet, named for the Orford Music Centre and Domaine Forger in Quebec. And we're playing music there by Maurice Ravel. Now, here is music by a composer for whom there is a concert hall named in the suburbs of Montreal, part of the Collège Montmorency, the campus in Laval, an island just to the north of the island of Montreal. André Mathieu lived a tragically short life, and alcoholism curtailed the promise he might have fulfilled. But he did achieve some musical greatness, and in the process of struggling with illness the way he did, he showed Montreal what could be possible, and Quebec. And now,

these almost 50 years after his death, the memory of his music and the appreciation of it shines brighter still. So I like the idea that there's a hall in Laval where people can go and enjoy music under his name, perhaps not even knowing who he was. Here's music by André Mathieu. This is called Été Canadien, Canadian Summer. It's played by Alain Lefebvre.

That is Alain Lefebvre playing music by André Mathieu, for whom there is a concert hall named in Laval at the Collège Montmorency. Another great Quebec musician who has not just one but two buildings named after him, the composer Jacques Etu. There is a music school in his home city of Trois-Rivières, the Jacques Etu Music School. And as well, there is a Pavillon de Musique, a music pavilion at the University of Quebec in Montreal. And at a time when naming rights for stadia and for concert halls tend to come and go, there's one in Toronto that I still call the O'Keefe Center because I just have lost track of how many times it changed hands to various advertisers before becoming the property of the City of Toronto. It's now called the Meridian Hall, but there's also another city-owned property called Meridian Hall, which is very far from the other Meridian Hall. Wouldn't it be easier just to find a great composer like Jacques Etu and name it after them? Here's Guy Few playing the 1989 Jacques Etu Trumpet Concerto written for him with the Kitchener-Waterloo Symphony Orchestra.

That's Jacques Etude, the 1989 trumpet concerto. We heard the first movement, played by Guy Few, for whom it was written, with the Kitchener-Waterloo Symphony and Raffi Armenian conducting. In Montreal, you may know, there is a music school named for the French composer Vincent Dendy. Why? Well, yes, he was an important musician, but there were lots of important musicians. The reason is that Vincent Dendy came to Montreal in 1921 and delivered a series of lectures on music education. This was at a time when Canada and Quebec in particular was just beginning to build a conservatory system to teach the next generation and the one after that about music. One of the people attending those lectures was Sister Marie Stéphane, a member of the Order of the Sisters of Holy Name. She was a musician. She later went on to earn a doctoral degree and was the director of musical studies for her congregation. 30 years later, when Sister Marie Stéphane had become a very important voice in education in Montreal, there was an opportunity to name a new school after someone, and she put forward Vincent Dendy's name because her guiding principles were based on those talks that she'd attended 30 years prior. 1951 was the centenary of Vincent Dendy's birth, so she thought that's a good reason to name a building and a school after him. It remains that still, and it's worth noting that Sister Marie Stéphane herself lived to almost be 100 years old. She died in 1985 at the age of 97. Here's music by Vincent Dendy.

That's from the trio by the French composer Vincent Dendy. Second movement of the trio for piano, cello, and clarinet, played by Amici. In 1921, Vincent Dendy came to Montreal. He lectured on music education and the importance of structures around education. Sister Marie Stéphane was at those lectures. She put his ideas into practice at her music school and later made sure there was a school and a concert hall named for Vincent Dendy. One of her students was Claude Champagne, the influential Quebec composer who contributed a great deal to the education system of music in Quebec and later had a hall named after him, Salle Claude Champagne, very close to the music school he attended. And if you look up Salle Claude Champagne, you'll find that it is on the street, which is also named after Vincent Dendy. Here is Claude Champagne's 1945 Symphonie Gaspésienne.

from 1945, one of the more modernist works by the Quebec educator and composer Claude Champagne, one of the founders of the province's conservatory system. And that was his Symphonie Gaspésienne, named for the Gaspé region, and that was played by the Orchestre Symphonique de Laval with Alain Trudel conducting. You're listening to About Time on CBC.

The roar of the crowd, the last-minute winner, and the moments that make sports unforgettable. 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

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My name is Tom Allen. Lots more to go on our program today. In the final hour, we bring you just a few minutes from now, Playing Favorites, our regular Wednesday feature, in which you tell us what your favorite piece is and we tell you more about it. In this case, it's sort of a doubleheader because the favorite piece in question is Danse Macabre by Camille Saint-Saëns, a Halloween favorite, which began life as a kind of a political commentary in song. And we have a great performance of that with the legendary Canadian Joseph Rouleau. That and much else, including a nod to Saint Jean Baptiste, which today is in the province of Quebec, and a tribute to the late oud master Nazi Borish. That and much else. We'll get started with this from Béla Bartók, a late life masterpiece, a playful second movement from the Concerto for Orchestra, this one called The Game of Pears.

brand new recording from the Toronto Symphony Orchestra, just released a few months ago. Béla Bartók, the Concerto for Orchestra, that is the second movement, The Game of Pairs. Now, Bartók wrote that on a commission. He was near the end of his years. He was very sick. His friends rallied together and hired him to write music, not expecting him to ever produce anything because he was so ill, but he did. He was so stirred by the idea that his music still had a place in the world that he created one of the greatest compositions of his life. And the same could be said for this piece by Johannes Brahms. Now, he wasn't right at death's door when he wrote this, but he had already decided he was done composing. And then he heard a clarinet player who inspired him so much that he wrote a series of pieces for Richard Mühlfeld that are the most Brahmsian and the most alive. There was no gig here. There was no commission. There was no deadline except his own. He was just making sure that he responded to the musical inspiration as it came to him. Here's the result. This is the beautiful slow movement, the third movement from the clarinet quintet by Johannes Brahms.

0: just ethereal beauty and grace. Music of Johannes Brahms, third movement of the clarinet quintet. That was Anthony McGill, clarinetist with the Pacifica Quartet. You are listening to a radio program called About Time. You're on CBC Music. I'm Tom Allen. We'll make you a deal. Tell us what your favorite piece is by sending us an email to abouttime@cbc.ca, and we'll tell you more about it.
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0: 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It's that simple. You can send us an email at abouttime@cbc.ca. Just put playing favorites on the subject line. This week's letter comes from, it's very, very efficient. Thank you, from Parker Voss, who says, Camille Saint-Saëns, Danse Macabre. My name is Parker. I'm a local painter, and this is my favorite to put on. All right then, Parker. Thanks for the suggestion, and a great piece it is. Camille Saint-Saëns, I think in many cases, a very underrated composer. What skill he had using the material he had to develop and to captivate the idea and convey it to us. In the case of Danse Macabre, it began as an art song in 1872. That is directly after the Franco-Prussian War and after the city of Paris had suffered humiliation when the victorious German army paraded through the streets hanging German flags on the Arc de Triomphe and the like. The idea of chaos and of a feeling of unhinged violence was everywhere. However, the idea of a danse macabre, a dance of death, was not in any way new. It goes way, way, way back to medieval European times. There are all kinds of examples in most churches throughout Europe at some point of a depiction of skeletons representing death dancing with both kings and peasants alike. The idea being that no matter how much you have while you're alive, you are all made equal in the final dance. So here, first off, is the poem that was set to music in 1872 by Camille Saint-Saëns. Alfred Casalis was the poet. And this is sung by the great Quebec singer Joseph Rouleau with Louis-André Barry at the piano.

the great Canadian bass Joseph Rouleau, who lived a mighty life. He lived 90 years and died in 2019. He was recorded there with Louis-André Barry, and that is Camille Saint-Saëns, the 1872 art song, the initial setting of poetry by Alfred Gazalis, the Danse Macabre. And it tells the story of death, playing the fiddle in the graveyard on Halloween, and the skeletons all crawling out of the earth and dancing ticky-tacky around before the rooster's crow sends them scuttling back into the earth. It was such a rich idea, the idea of the fiddle bringing forward otherworldly spirits, that Camille Saint-Saëns kept working on it, and only a couple of years later released this, the version that we know best now, as a violin feature. It is such a well-constructed piece. It's such a thrilling thing. Now, we only usually play this in Halloween, but Saint-Jean-Baptiste, what the heck? Let's enjoy it here as well. This is Camille Saint-Saëns, the second version of that same music you've just heard, published a few years later, with Renaud Capuçon and Daniel Harding directing the German Chamber Philharmonic.

Lovely thing indeed. So perfectly shaped. That is Renaud Capuçon, violinist with Daniel Harding, directing the German Chamber Philharmonic. You notice it started with 10 consecutive Ds. Ding, ding, ding. That's the clock chiming 10 when the deathly dance begins. That was Danse Macabre by Camille Saint-Saëns. And our thanks to Parker Voss for writing a very efficient note to tell us that music is their favorite. You could do the same. Just put playing favorites on the subject line and send us a note at abouttime@cbc.ca. Tell us what your favorite piece of music is, or perhaps your favorite performer, and we'll tell you more about them. abouttime@cbc.ca. Now, having detoured a little bit there to October, let's get back to June. This is music by Tchaikovsky from his year-long project of selling by magazine subscription a piece for every month of the year, which by the time he got around to July, August, September, the deadlines loomed larger every time. But in June, this barcarolle, I suspect he was rolling with it just fine. This is Bruce Liu, Tchaikovsky, the barcarolle June from the season.

Little Maritime Suite. We heard it played by the Estria Wind Ensemble. And you're listening to About Time on CBC Music. This, the Ensemble Arion, significant Montreal early music group, here playing with the harpsichordist Gary Cooper, who shares a name with, but little else, with the mid-20th century Hollywood icon. Unless, who knows, that guy who was in all the westerns could also play the harpsichord? Now that'd be something. This is Carl Philipp Emanuel Bach.

from Carl Philipp Emanuel Bach, the Ensemble Arion, performing with the harpsichordist Gary Cooper. And that was the third movement of the 38th Harpsichord Concerto by C.P.E. Bach. This past winter, Montreal and Canada lost a wonderful musician with the sudden death of Nazi Borish, who was born in Syria and came to Montreal in the early 2000s. He was a spectacular player on the oud, the ancestor of the lute. And we enjoyed his recordings many times on this program. He also contributed to many other recordings. For a relatively short time that he lived in Montreal after arriving in Canada around 2014, he made a huge contribution to that city's musical life and eventually to the entire country. He performed with early music groups. He performed with folk music groups. He played with the Montreal Symphony. He played at the Arab World Festival. He played at the jazz clubs. He was extremely versatile. And remarkably, he was apparently self-taught. Just a brilliant natural musician, and a great loss that such a wonderful artist died so young. He was only 44. Here's Nazi Borish. This is his own Ali Baba dance.

That is the late Nazib Borish playing the oud. That's his composition called Ali Baba Dance. And he was playing there with Joseph Khoury and Roberto Acapinti. The last 12 months also saw the loss of a great Quebec icon, the singer and composer and songwriter Serge Fiori. On this Fête Saint-Jean, we'll close the show with this.

0: from the second album by the band Harmonium, written by Serge Fiori. What a tremendous musician he was. That's Dixie. And that's it for our show for today. Thanks for listening. You've been hearing About Time on CBC Music. I'm Tom Allen. News is next, followed by Drive with Rich Terfry. I'll be here tomorrow at the usual time. I do hope I can see you then.
1: From CBC News, The World This Hour, I'm Martina Fitzgerald. The federal government wants three major developments to be designated as projects of national interest. Two are northern highways, one in Nunavut, the other in the Northwest Territories. Transport Minister Stephen MacKinnon made the announcement in Yellowknife.
2: The Mackenzie Valley Highway and the Grays Bay Road and Port Project are nation-building.

Alison Russell, Joy Alodacoon, and Julie Williams. You just heard No Springtime. You're listening to CBC Music. How you doing? I'm Rich Turfry. I'm here till 6 o'clock. Let's hang out. I'll play some records for you, tell you some good stories. Coming up in just a few minutes, we will get to the bottom of a clickbaity headline about Bruce Springsteen and Bono that's been circulating lately. Right now, brand new music from Talk. Here's Time Machine. Left.

Toby teams up with YKB and Mojam on that one you just heard, Butterfly. So there's been a clickbaity headline floating around saying that Bruce Springsteen apologized to Bono. Let me fill you in. 20 years ago or so, Bono approached the boss about contributing a song to an AIDS charity thing that he was involved with, and Springsteen said no, he passed on it. I'm guessing that the reason why is because it was wrapped up in an ad for the Gap clothing company. But anyway, the two rock legends crossed paths at a film festival event last week, and Springsteen basically said, looking back, I should have done it. Not quite the drama it's made out to be. I'll play a classic for you from The Boss right now. Here's Thunder Road.

That's Sister Ray with Teeth. You're listening to CBC Music. Up next, singer and rapper Arden from Edmonton, Alberta. This one's called High Demand.

try that one on for size. That's Flowetry with Flowetic. I remember telling this story here many years ago. It's a good one. It's worth sharing again. The story goes that David Shaw was playing his guitar on his porch one day, and then a guy on a bike came along. When the guy on the bike heard the music, he stopped to listen, but David felt kind

kind of awkward and stopped playing. The guy on the bike said, "Keep going. I'd love to hear the rest of the song." The guy on the bike was Zach Feinberg, and long story short, David and Zach ended up forming a band, and 20 years later, they're still going strong. This is the latest. It's the Revivalists with Razor Blades and Runways.

That's Jimmy with Leather Jacket. Hey, perhaps you heard the news earlier this week that the legendary Clive Davis passed away. He's one of the very few music biz executives with a household name. He's been associated with many legends through the years. Quite famously, he also passed on some artists and songs that went on to be huge. He's perhaps best known for discovering and signing Bruce Springsteen and Whitney Houston. Without him, we may have never heard classic songs like this one by Whitney Houston. Here's The Greatest Love of All.

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0: Through the 60s, a great soul group from Maryland named The Diplomats released a handful of singles. And then seemingly disappeared off the face of the earth. In 1973, another soul band from Maryland named All Directions released one single and then disappeared. That same year, yet another soul band from Maryland named Skull Snaps released a full-length LP regarded as a masterpiece and then vanished. What in the world was going on in Maryland? Well, as it happens, there's a pretty simple explanation. It turns out that all three bands were made up of the same group of guys. No one knew that for a long time because there usually aren't credits listed on 45 RPM singles, and the artwork for the Skull Snaps album deepened the mystery.

0: history. There was no photo of the band printed on the front or the back of the sleeve. Instead, there were rather sinister images of skulls and skeletons. Turns out that was a deliberate decision. Years later, the members of the band revealed that their early efforts to gain support and radio play were limited by the simple reason they were black. They figured the mysterious artwork might be a way around that and could attract a broader rock and roll consumer base in the process. The gambit may have backfired. Perhaps the artwork scared people off because although it's incredible, the album didn't sell well at all, and that was pretty much the end of the line for Irvin Waters, Sam Cully, and George Bragg, who made up the band. Until 1989. That's when a rapper out of New Haven, Connecticut named Steezo came along. The father of one of his friends was among the few who bought the Skull Snaps album back in the day. When Steezo heard it, he decided he wanted to sample the open drumbeat intro of a song from that album called It's a New Day.
1: Extra, extra, read all about it. It's me, Steezo, that has been doubted. I came to make your move and groove and get down. There's no way that the crowd can sit down.
0: Using it, he came up with a song called It's My Turn, which sent shockwaves through the hip-hop community. The song became a hit, and suddenly every DJ in the world wanted to know where the incredibly funky drum sample came from. When word got around that the sample came from the mysterious Skull Snaps album, the few copies that were in circulation were hunted down, hoarded, and hidden away in collectors' libraries. That created demand for the album, and its value shot through the roof. These days, original copies are incredibly hard to find and routinely sell for over $700 in top condition. Years after the success of Steezo's song It's My Turn, he decided to spearhead a documentary film project on the band that unknowingly helped make him a star. Only when the film The Birth Beats of Hip Hop, The Legend of Skull Snaps was released in 2012, did the world finally find out that The Diplomats, All Directions, and Skull Snaps were the same band. We also found out that they achieved their funky drum sound by taping a wallet to the snare drum to dampen its sound. Let's take a listen to the song that Steezo sampled, one that conjured a deep fascination that ultimately led to one of music's great mysteries being solved. This is It's a New Day by Skull Snaps on Rearview Mirror.

found a copy of that record in Paris several years ago, freaked out. That's Skull Snaps with It's a New Day. And that brings us to Lex Jr., who teams up with Cali Technus on this one. Here's Shine.

Okay, so that's Jordan Rakai. Stay locked in. We have an interesting case here. I mentioned that we heard from Brian. The note reads, really liking the style and sounds of Jordan Rakai these days. When I finished listening to his newest EP, I thought the album had started over until I heard the female vocals of Olive Jones. Therefore, I would like to deem Jordan Rakai's ZZ to Love and Olive Jones' End of Time related in some way. Let's look into this and see if we agree with Brian. This one could be a distant cousin of that song by Jordan Rakai. You just heard. It is Olive Jones with End of Time.

The latest from Adria Kane. You just heard Driving Miss Daisy. Up next, it's Tucker Pillsbury from Maine. Here we have a guy who has reinvented himself several times over the years. He's recorded several different kinds of music under several different names. He's also built up a big following on social media under the name Saint Laurent Cowboy. But he's really hit on something in this latest incarnation under the name Role Model. People are talking. Check this out. It's Mr. Pillsbury, a.k.a. Role Model with High Hopes 3000.

Kaylee Watts with Talk to Giants, a song inspired by old-growth trees. Elmeen from the UK is up next. Inspired by the late, great Biz Markie, he set a challenge for himself to write about some of the most mundane details of his everyday life and see if they could be enough to support a song. And when he finished writing this one, he thought, it works. Check it out. Here's Reclusive.

Taking a fond look back, that's Falana with Nostalgia. Hey, have you ever heard of a joint memoir? I had never heard of this before a few days ago, but get this, Rain Maida of Our Lady Peace and Chantal Kraviazic are doing it. Joint memoir. It's called I'm Going to Break Your Heart, A Rock and Roll Love Story. It's coming out on August 4th, and to celebrate slash promote it, they're going on tour together. In case it's not obvious, Rain and Chantal are a couple. I looked it up. There have been a good handful of joint memoirs in the past, mostly written by couples and siblings. Let's check out one from Rain Maida and his band, Our Lady Peace. Right now, here's Clumsy.

They are back. White Horse, a brand new song called Pure Poetry. Three talented people come together for the song I will play for you next. Danger Mouse, Black Thought, and Rag & Bone Man. This one's called Up.

from Detroit. Shouts going out to my people. You just heard Oops. Up next, Coeur de Pirate. She is a boss. She does it all. She takes care of business. Check this one out. It's called Carry On.

That's Alicia Credi with No One's Business. Now, here's what I'm thinking. I'm going to reach into my bag here, pull out a classic, and voila, here we have D'Angelo with Untitled.

0: Kelly McMichael, who hangs her hat in St. John's, Newfoundland these days. You just heard open. So Bob Dylan recently wrote an op-ed for the New York Times about what it's like turning 80. Great read, as you would expect. It's filled with poetic musings, and as usual, I don't understand all of it, even if I can appreciate that it sounds nice. Here's one nugget, though, that does lay things out pretty clearly. Quote, really the worst part about being 80 is that you find, at last, you've got an understanding of something that might have altered everything in the past had it come at a time when something could still be altered. When you're young, you think time moves forward. At 80, you know that it doesn't. It stands still. We're the ones that move. This is Bob Dylan with Tangled Up in Blue.
1: Early one morning, the sun was shining. I was laying in bed, wondering if she'd changed it all, if her hair was still red.

Kaylee Jade with The Great Unknown. Stormzy is up next. I was just looking over his Wikipedia page, which is quite lengthy and detailed. He's had a very interesting career. And under early life, it says this. I love these first few lines. Michael Ebenezer Quadro Omari Uwuo Jr. was born on the 26th of July, 1993, in London. His mother is Ghanaian. His father was a taxi driver. This is Stormzy with 24 Hours.

That's Wolf Castle with Gravity Levity. He wrote that one while recovering from a concussion that he suffered after a skateboarding accident. Let that serve as a reminder to you, wear your helmet. Up next, it's Tara Lightfoot. I remember reading, I think it was on Reddit many years ago, she was asked, what song that you've written are you most proud of? And she mentioned this one right here. Check it out. Here's No Hurry.

party. Casey Musgraves is up next. You know Casey Musgraves, but let me ask you this. How well do you really know Casey Musgraves? Well, I can tell you that she was born 6 weeks premature. In 1988, she weighed only 5 pounds. She was born in Golden, Texas. Her dad, Craig, runs a printing business. Her mom is an artist. She also has a sister who works as a photographer, so very artistic family. Casey started writing songs when she was just 8 years old and performed a song that she wrote called Notice Me at her elementary school graduation ceremony. Her first instrument was mandolin. She started taking guitar lessons when she was 12. Her teacher was a man named John DeFore, and Casey says that meeting him was the most important thing that ever happened to her. She released her first album independently. It was funded by her parents. That came out when she was 14 years old, and she's been working her tail off ever since. This is the latest. This is Casey Musgraves with Dry Spell.

0: The Barr Brothers from Montreal, you just heard Run Right Into It. You know, a lot of the time, the famous people that we're fans of have had media training, and they often give stock answers to most questions. It's rare to hear the unvarnished truth. Remember Josh Donaldson, who used to play third base for the Blue Jays? He has a new podcast called Get It Done League, and he is very candid. It's so refreshing. Same can be said for Anju Lee, as she has been doing the rounds lately. She has said that when she was signed to a big label, she was doing things that didn't feel right to her, and so she asked to be dropped, even though she owed the label a lot of money. She said it felt like giving up on her dream, but now she's back as an indie artist, and she is in full control. Here's the latest. This is Anju Lee with Tell My Lips.
1: You could

Charlie XCX with a new one called SS26. That brings us to the end of the line. Time to take the old off-ramp. Gonna leave you with a classic from the legendary funk band Pleasure. Here's Joyous.

0: It couldn't be any worse. It's an embarrassment.
1: In April, Prime Minister Mark Carney told CBC's chief correspondent Adrian Arsenault he wants to see future prime ministers living at 24 Sussex Drive.
2: You're not going to see me at 24 Sussex, but I would like to see my successors at 24 Sussex.
1: Now sources tell CBC News the government is expected to come out with a plan in the coming weeks. Toby Nussbaum is the head of the National Capital Commission. It manages 24 Sussex.
3: I know that this is a file that is being actively considered and there is really active engagement.
1: Yesterday, the commission's board passed a plan that recommends rehabilitating the property.
3: Hopeful and confident that the government understands the importance of this file. The prime minister has said that and has been clear that he wants to make a decision on this.
1: The government had been considering three options, including building a new residence somewhere else. Ashley Burke, CBC News, Ottawa.
4: And again, to recap our top story, Canada loses 2-1 against Switzerland at the World Cup this afternoon in Vancouver. Canada does move on to the next round with a game Sunday in Los Angeles. The opponent is still to be determined. And that is your World This Hour. For CBC News, I'm Martina Fitzgerald.
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10: Tansin and Totemek, I'm Jared Martineau. This is Reclaimed, and we're continuing our celebration of National Indigenous History Month today with Beats and Low End Theory from the West Coast. You're about to enter into a very special guest DJ mix from Handsome Tiger, and he's kicking off his decolonized bass bashment with a salute to our previous guest DJ. So turn it up and let's get into the sounds. Here's Shub and Tia Wood with their banger, Victorious, on Reclaimed.

Our people survived on Turtle Island for thousands and thousands of years, following a way of life that had carried them to have what our people refer to as Piropimatism, a good way of life. It may sound very simple, and it is, because that good way of life is defined by the original instructions that we were all given on how to live and how to be.

Anin, I'm Handsome Tiger from the Anishinaabe and Red River Métis Nation, Deer Clan and Treaty 2 Territory. And you're listening to my mix celebrating National Indigenous History Month on CBC Reclaim.

Tall, perfect, straight back, broad shoulders, brown skin, thick blood, thick skin.

Heavy sounds and huge drops. You're vibrating to the sounds of a special guest DJ mix from Handsome Tiger. I'm Jared Martineau, this is Reclaimed, and I hope you're enjoying the beats and the bass today, because we've got more coming. What you're hearing right now slaps, a straight fire remix from Blackfoot Cree DJ and producer Wolf Caller, repping the Siksika Nation in Alberta. Here's his flip of Little Sims. This is Venom.

ancestors, wisdom our guiding light. We see the wrongs, we're ready to fight. For our lands, our waters, our future bright. We're warriors, united with all of our might. We're breaking free from the pain, seeing clear the cause of our chains. With the power of who we are, proud, strong, reaching far. We're rising, my family, beyond the scars, defending, protecting, healing our hearts. Together we're writing a new start.

Anin, I'm Handsome Tiger from the Anishinaabe and Red River Métis Nation, Deer Clan and Treaty 2 Territory. 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

0: preserves the culture, because there's nothing more important than the culture. My part in this is just to at least keep inspiring people.
1: You're deep into a continuous DJ mix and decolonized bass bashment from Handsome Tiger. In just a few short years, he's blasted onto the West Coast music scene in a massive way. And now he's making sound waves across Turtle Island and around the world. Handsome Tiger reps the Anishinaabe Nation, Deer Clan, Red River Métis, and Treaty 2 territory. And as you've been hearing, what he's known for is weaving indigenous futurist beats with diasporic sound system culture to build bridges between ancestral knowledge and contemporary club energy. And it's a fusion that results in pure vibes. This is Reclaimed on CBC. I'm Jared Marno, and I hope you're loving the beats. Let's get back into more from Handsome Tiger, and this one reaches out to extend indigenous relations across the Pacific, all the way to Aotearoa. Here's Māori artist Ray with Haka Through the Pain on Reclaimed.

Hanin. I'm Handsome Tiger from the Anishinaabe and Red River Métis Nation, Deer Clan and Treaty 2 Territory. And you're listening to my mix celebrating National Indigenous History Month on CBC Reclaim Lane.

0: song that sounds like its title. You're hearing Shub with Old School Is For Lovers. And you're raving to a very special DJ mix from Handsome Tiger here on Reclaimed. I'm Jared Martineau, and I hope you're enjoying the decolonized bass bashment today. 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Let's get back into more from Handsome Tiger. Here's a great one from The Hallucination, and a big shout out to the legendary John Trudell. This is Ally Nation on Reclaimed.
1: The Hallucination, the human beings, the people, see the spiritual in the natural, through sense and feeling. Everything is related. All the things of earth and in the sky have spirit. Everything is sacred. Confronted by the alien nation, the subjects and the citizens see the material religions through trauma and numb. Nothing is related. All the things of the earth and in the sky have energy to be exploited.

themselves, mining their spirits into souls sold, into nothing is sacred, not even their self. The Ally Nation.

A bona fide worldwide indigenous anthem for the ages. That was the Snotty Nose Rez Kids and Electric Fields with Red Future. And it closes out this very special guest DJ mix and decolonized bass bashment that you've been hearing today. All from Handsome Tiger. A big thanks, Hi Hi, Marcy, and Chimagwich to Handsome Tiger for continuing our celebration of National Indigenous History Month. And with so much bass and great music. You can check out more of what he's got coming up and his killer new album, First People 2. Just head to HandsomeTiger.com. This is Reclaimed. I'm Jared Martineau, and I hope you've enjoyed the guest DJ mix today. Drop me a line to let me know. 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

0: Spiros Georgiou, Lauren Hancock, Judith Lynch, and me. Happy National Indigenous History Month, and join me again next week for more songs and sounds from across the Indigenous world. Hi, hi, Agwich, and Masicho for listening.
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Still something upbeat for a Wednesday evening. A push to get you through the remainder of your work week. If it's a Monday to Friday, 9 to 5 kind of thing you got going on. A classic from the legendary Calypsonian David Rutter. This year, the Trinidad and Tobago Carnival Museum actually opened an exhibit called David Rutter, a Contemporary Griot. This traced his rise to national hero and cultural icon. You just heard his 1993 hit tune, The Hammer. And that's how I'm going to kick off your show today. Welcome to it. My name's Angeline Tedeweo. Staying with the soca, music from Michelle Montano, who is the focus of a new documentary called Like a Boss. You can stream it right now if you're interested. As Michelle prepares to pay a visit to the city of Toronto in September, here is his latest Road March winner, his record-setting 12th title.

Life is in motion, too much emotions, so gotta take it easy now. Yeah, Esca Levi. You know, life moves so fast, but sometimes you have to just slow down and take it easy, you know what I mean? Easy now.

of artists on this song. Esco Levi, Julian Marley, and King Kruff. You heard Easy Now. I'm Angeline Tetteweo. I've actually had a chance to interview both Esco Levi and King Kruff on the show before. If you ever want to check out any of the interviews you may have missed, you can do so by going to cbc.ca/theblock and click on segments. That's also where you'll find my interview with Cresha Turner. She's actually going to be on the show tomorrow, but now you know where to go in case you missed the conversation. We're going to be connecting over her return to music after over a decade. We're going to be connecting over the fact that she has chosen jazz, or she calls it neo-jazz, as the genre she's pursuing with this new album. And I'll also try to find out why she has decided now, of all times, to return to music. Definitely looking forward to that interview tomorrow with Cresha Turner. This is her latest single, Your Ego. Yep.

Angeline Tetaweo, holding it down, weeknights, 7 to 9 p.m., 7:30 in Newfoundland, on the block.

Happy, happy birthday. Happy birthday to Solange Knowles as she enters her fabulous 40s. She's also marking the anniversary, the 10-year anniversary of the release of A Seat at the Table. You know, in the past decade, she has kind of circumvented pop star to become an icon in the world of high art, high fashion, theater, and dance. You heard Cranes in the Sky. Speaking of anniversaries, I have some music from someone who will probably be the first, if not the first person to wish Solange a happy birthday, and that is Beyoncé. Today actually marks the 15-year anniversary of the release of Four. And it was a very special album for Beyoncé because for the first time in her adult life, she took a whole year off. She didn't write any music. She didn't go to a studio. She didn't perform one show. She put aside her near constant pursuit of music to just have some fun. Enjoy her life, enjoy the fruits of her labors. She traveled a ton, and it was during those travels that she was inspired to make this music, which she said was for the sole purpose of feeling good. And this track really does feel good. Know that I will be in the studio trying to hit all the high notes. It is Beyoncé with Love on Top.

0: Yes, Rachelle Jordan. Giving as good or as bad as she gets.
1: I'm not too much. You just give too little.
0: And she said what she said. The track's called Doing It Too off her latest album, Through the Wall, which has been longlisted for the Players Music Prize. The 40-album long list will be whittled down to just 10 albums on July 9th before the award is given out in September. So good luck to Rachelle and all the nominees this year. My name is Angeline Tetaweo. Miguel dropped a surprise album last year called Chaos, and this song is both a personal reckoning and a global statement about, quote, what it means to act even when action feels extreme. It's a story about taking matters into your own hands to send a message. This is a message of solidarity, a message to world powers who think everyday global citizens have no power to stop them. This is New Martyrs.

This is some new music from one of Montreal's most captivating emerging voices. Her name is Magi Merlin. She's about to drop a new album called Powerhouse, and she's actually going to be joining me on the show next month to talk about it. That new tune, she says, challenges the manic pixie dream girl archetype. It is called Pixie with three X's. This is The Block on CBC Music. Thanks for tuning in. I'm Angeline Tetteweo. This next track is from Black. It's music off the new album, Love is the New Gangsta. It's an album that challenges a lot of the stereotypes that has been forced upon men and Black men under this banner of masculinity. And for Black specifically, really challenges some of the stereotypes that popular culture and the music business has forced upon him as a rapper. Like, this is what you have to look like. This is what you have to be like. This is the type of upbringing that you should have had. This is how you should be acting, all to earn the label of rapper and all of it. Is toxic. With this new album, he's decided to stop poisoning himself. This new album also comes 10 years after his debut studio release, Free Black. He's going to be touring behind it this year, and he will be visiting two Canadian cities, December 4th in Toronto and December 6th in Ottawa. Once again, it is Black with Bird Flu.

pressure. Think I finally understand the lesson. First time felt stuck, grew to feeling better. Second time around I wrote a letter. Third time around I thought I had it figured, but I knew it was still some resistance. I've been fighting through the truth.

She's also the mother of 5 children, all under the age of 10. Indeed, a queen. That's music from Fat Wee Wee. I'm Angeline Tetteweo. This is The Block. Coming up, I'm going to dig into a sample found on a hit tune from De La Soul that is linked to the originator of rock and roll. Stick around for your story of sample after music from Heavy D and the Boys. You know, lately I've been hearing about these OG labels that have been historically associated with hip-hop enjoying a renaissance. For example, Death Row. Snoop Dogg has purchased and taken control of the label and is rebuilding it from the ground up. Now, Uptown Records. Uptown Records, founded about 40 years ago, it was once home to Guy and Teddy Riley, Mary J., Biggie, Soul for Real, Jodeci, I'll Be Sure, Heavy D and the Boys. But not long after it launched, it began to struggle. It went through various leadership changes. But in 2022, things began to turn around, and this year Uptown Records has officially relaunched as a label. Sierra, Flo, and Coyle Ray are all associated with it. Congratulations to the new Uptown. Here's the late, great Heavy D, one-time Uptown boss, and the Boys with

0: Okay, party people in the house. Okay, party people in the house.
1: Among the many ways a song finds its inspiration, a sample is just one. Now, whether it's a whole melody or the drums or a horn hit or just a split second of a vocal snippet, the ways in which a sample can find life in another song is an endlessly fascinating journey. This is Story of a Sample on the Block. According to his estate, Bo Diddley was born Ellis Otha Bates in the winter of 1928 in Macomb, Mississippi.
2: I was born one night about 12 o'clock.
1: Ellis was the only child of a sharecropper's teenage daughter, Ethel Wilson, and a man named Eugene Bates, whom he never knew. His mother was only 16 and unprepared to raise a child alone, so she allowed her cousin, Gussie McDaniel, to raise him. When he was 6 years old, his adoptive family moved to Chicago South Side, and it was here that he became known as Bo Diddley, likely after the Diddley Bow, a one-stringed African guitar popular in the Mississippi Delta. However, he was fond of saying that he received the nickname in grammar school because he was a bad boy. And while that may have been true, he was also a church boy who fell in love with the gospel and blues from Sunday mornings. Early on, the trombone and violin were his instruments, until 1940, when he picked up his first guitar and proceeded to change popular music forever. It was a slow start, but years of CD club and street performing eventually landed him a spot at the 708 Club on Chicago's South Side, playing covers of Louis Jordan, John Lee Hooker, and Muddy Waters tunes. In 1954, he'd launch his recording career with the eponymous hit song Bo Diddley, from which Bo became famous for creating the distinctive Bo Diddley beat, a syncopated rhythm that blended African musical traditions with rhythm and blues. A year later, he'd appear on The Ed Sullivan Show, and according to legend, was instructed to sing the Tennessee Ernie Ford song 16 Tons. But when the time came, he saw Bo Diddley on the cue card and was unsure if they meant his name or his hit song. So he performed his song instead of 16 Tons, which infuriated Ed Sullivan, who banned Bo from his TV show, reputedly saying that he would not last 6 months in the business. Well, four decades and 24 studio albums later, Bo Diddley would become one of the most influential pioneers of blues and rock and roll.
3: Who do you love?
1: For his 18th studio album, 1974's Big Bad Bo, Bo Diddley made a departure from his signature rhythmic guitar style for tight, horn-driven arrangements and break-heavy grooves. And while it was underappreciated at the time, it has since become a cult classic and crate digger's goldmine. The standout single was a funky cover of a song from the folk singer Odetta called Hit or Miss. Let's jump ahead in time to 1988.
4: Hello.
1: While most hip-hop producers were mining James Brown records, producer Prince Paul and De La Soul were crate-digging more eclectic frontiers for their debut album, 3 Feet High and Rising. The single Buddy uses samples from the Commodores, The Invitations, and The Real Roxanne.
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1: But at its core is Bo Diddley's Hit or Miss, with its funky and unorthodox rhythm perfectly complementing De La Soul's playful aesthetic and the breezy nature of the song. Buddy loops the opening drums of Hit or Miss and punctuates with Bo's vocalizing. Both Buddy and Hit or Miss are fun, playful songs, and in that sense, Prince Paul chose a record whose groove and spirit matched the vision of the now classic De La single. That is your Story of a Sample with Bo Diddley's Hit or Miss and De La Soul featuring Q-Tip and the Jungle Brothers, Buddy.
4: Hello.

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1: 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Straight up with polka dots. 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

Taking you to the West Coast, music from Kia Kadiri. That was Hands Up. 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It's all part of his Nitrous tour, which has one more Canadian date this summer, August 31st in Toronto. Here is Don Tolliver alongside Kate Trinata with Feel Away.

Aphasia using 1985's Night Shift from the Commodores as a jumping off point for her 2012 hit tune, Lose to Win. I'm Angeline Tetuayo. This next selection was released this year, but it's got an old soul. The Womack sisters are new additions to the Daptone family, and through this relationship, they can record in a way that aligns with the analog traditions of the 60s. Some of the gear is even from that era, all in order to capture this authentic modern representation of classic soul and R&B. As the Womack sisters continue the legacy of their family name that would make Uncle Bobby proud, the Womack sisters will be going on tour with The Sacred Souls. It has a handful of Canadian dates. Calgary will be the first one, August 4th, followed by Edmonton, Vancouver, and lastly Toronto on September 20th. Their self-titled album arrives August 14th, and that's where you'll find this, Chauffeur.

for the reticent lover in you, a groovy new tune from Toronto's Adria Kane. New album is called Feels Like Home. Track's called Driving Miss Daisy. As I come to my last few for you, our 2 hours together is almost up, but you can always listen to more shows. 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This next one is a new one from Lido Pimienta. It's been almost a decade since she won the Players Music Prize, and she's preparing for the release of a new album called Caribeña, which is a mashup of Caribbean and Enya. Yes, Enya. It's out next month, and this was one of the first songs she shared from it, paired with a cumbia-type rhythm. She said this song was directed at a bad friend. This is Toxica.

That's the music made in the province of Saskatchewan. It's an 8-piece band that goes by People of the Sun, taking it back to 2021 with music off their EP, A Day's Work. You heard From the Top. And with that, my friend, your show is about to be a wrap. Thanks so much for dialing in, whether on radio, online, or on demand. My name is Angeline Tetteweo. Back tomorrow, I have a guest joining me for a quick chat. Krisha Turner is back with new music. She's working on a new album, so we're going to get into that and more. So hopefully we can meet again then. I'm going to leave you with music from an artist out of Atlanta who really began to gain some traction about a decade ago. His name is Deontay Hitchcock, and he's just released an album called Junkie in the Sun. That is a provocative title. He actually was inspired by the fact that no matter who you are or what you may have done, your sins or lack thereof, the sun shines on you just the same way as everybody else. Deontay Hitchcock, he continues to draw comparisons to Andre 3000. This track is called Mr. Green Eyes with Samarison. Peace and love.

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1: Microphone check. 1, 2, 1, 2. Hey, it's Odario Williams, transmitting to you direct from downtown Toronto tonight. You're listening to CBC Music. This is After Dark. Now, I've prepared a sweet little space for you to occupy and settle into. Now, it's a moderate-sized space, but it's a